Good day, everyone. I am Sigmund Freud. The adult does not dream only adult dreams. In the dream of the night, emotions one thought were long since healed, rivalries one believed buried by time, wishes that could never be spoken aloud, these return unexpectedly with vivid and unmistakable faces. The waking self denies them, but the dream knows. Within the adult mind, there remains a child who has not yet taken its leave. Today we shall examine how that child speaks again in the adult dream, and how it seeks once more to fulfill its ancient wishes. Let me establish one principle at the outset. Until one is astonished to find that the child, with all its impulses, lives on in the dream. This is not a vague rhetorical figure. It is the conclusion of rigorous analysis. We believe, as we grow, that we have shed a great many things. Jealousy, possessiveness, the drive to compete. We believe we have left these behind. The cruel impulse that wished another person gone, we regard it as a thing of the distant past. But as a rule, these things have not disappeared. They have merely retreated beneath the surface of the waking mind. When sleep comes and the censorship loosens its grip, those ancient impulses resurface through the most familiar of channels. That channel is the dream. In the dream, I found myself in conversation with my late friend P. Presently, I encountered a colleague, and we moved to a small table to continue the exchange. I wished to tell my colleague that P was no longer living. But the words that emerged were not what I had intended. They came out as Latin, non vixit. Where I had meant to say, he is not alive, what came was, he did not live, the past tense. At that instant, I fixed P with an intent gaze. He grew pale, his outline blurred, and at last he dissolved and vanished. I felt in the dream a profound satisfaction. The surface of this dream is intellectually cool, almost sardonic. A single Latin phrase and a man's existence is annulled. Now let us strip away that surface. The phrase non vixit was a trace of memory from an

0: description I had once seen. And in following the associations, the divided feelings I had long harbored toward my friend P came to light. Something now calls my attention to the fact that in the dream scene, two trains of thought concerning my friend P meet. One hostile, the other friendly, of which the former is superficial, the latter veiled. And both are given representation in the same words, non vixit. Because my friend P has deserved well of science, I erect a statue to him. But because he has been guilty of an evil wish, which is expressed at the end of the dream, I destroy him. I have here constructed a sentence of peculiar resonance, and I must have been influenced by some model. The scene in which I annihilate P with a single glance and experience keen satisfaction. This is a residue of the omnipotence the infant believes itself to possess. In the language of a child, it amounts to this: I wish you were not here. Pursuing the dream further, I discovered that the roots of this feeling reached back to a far more ancient rivalry. My childhood nephew, John. Until the end of my third year, we had been inseparable, had loved each other and scuffled with each other, and, as I have already intimated, this childish relation has constantly determined my later feelings in my intercourse with persons of my own age. My nephew John has since found many incarnations, which have revivified first one aspect, then another, of this character, which is so ineradicably fixed in my unconscious memory. I recalled a memory from when I was 2 years old. I had struck my nephew John, and when the adults scolded me, I had made the excuse that it was John who had struck me first. The hostile wish of childhood, the desire to remove the one who stood in my way, was reproduced in the non-vixit dream as the dissolution of my colleague P. The figure visible on the dream's surface is P, but the emotional root that drives the dream reaches back to an ancient rivalry from earliest childhood. Non-vixit is not simply a Latin phrase directed at a colleague. It is an ancient wish from childhood, spoken now in the language of an educated adult. The wish to push someone aside and remain, to outlast the rival, to be the one who survives. And in the dream, that wish returns, dressed in a civilized sentence. Let me now explain the grammar of the dream through a shorter and simpler example. A woman spoke of a dream she had dreamed repeatedly in childhood.
1: I can remember that when I was a child, I repeatedly dreamed that the dear Lord had a pointed paper hat on his head.
0: God in a pointed paper hat. Comical, perhaps, and faintly fairy tale-like. But this dream has a very particular childhood story behind it. As a child at the dinner table, she had actually been made to wear such a hat, so that she could not see how much of each dish the other children were given. The paper hat is thus the memory of a prohibition. Do not look. It carries the frustration of comparison and exclusion. But the dream does not reproduce that scene as it was. It enacts one decisive transposition. The being who wears the hat is no longer the child herself. It is God.
1: Since I have learned that God is omniscient, the dream signifies that I know everything, in spite of the hat which I am made to wear.

She does not wish to be the one who accepts the prohibition and the control. She wishes to be the one who stands above that prohibition. Even told not to look, I want to see. Even blocked, I want to know. Even constrained, I want, in the end, to prevail. This is how the dream, even within the adult mind, refuses to the last to relinquish the wishes of infancy. Let me now state the concept of wish fulfillment with somewhat greater precision. The dream is not simply a scene in which one is compensated at night for what one could not have in the day. The wishes the dream fulfills are, as a rule, wishes that have long been pressed deep down and have rarely been able to show themselves. The dream is the disguised fulfillment of a suppressed, repressed wish. Two words matter here. Disguised, suppressed. The dream fulfills the wish, but it does not speak that wish directly. In the non-vixit dream, the resentment and jealousy of childhood were disguised as a Latin sentence. In the paper hat dream, the desire toward what was forbidden to be known returned in the absurd image of God's omniscience. The conclusion these two dreams point toward is clear. The wish manifested in the dream must be an infantile one. When we follow the adult dream all the way to its source, we very often find ourselves arriving at the same place. Why am I so angry about this? Why does this frighten me so deeply? Why do I want this so desperately? The reason the feeling is that strong seldom lies in the present event itself. It is because that event has awakened something far older. To interpret the adult dream is therefore not simply to read yesterday's events. It is to come face to face, at the same time, with the ancient feeling that those events have summoned from the depths, and with the child's wish that has never quite departed. The dream does not speak only of the adult's yesterday. Within it, a very old child is also speaking. One who once felt jealousy, who knew fear, who wished to possess, who wanted to push another aside and be the one who remained. The dream we remember in the morning is the sentence that child left behind, borrowing the language of the adult. To interpret a dream in earnest is therefore to make room, to listen again to the voice of a childhood we believed long since past. Thank you.

After that morning, when he first came on deck for air, Ahab was every day visible to the crew, and by, it came to pass that he was almost continually in the air.

For a Khan of the Plank and a King of the Sea, and a great lord of Leviathans was Ahab. I thought that the various species of whales needed some sort of popular, comprehensive classification. But it is a ponderous task. First of all, sperm whale is, without doubt, the largest inhabitant of the globe. The most formidable of all whales to encounter. The most majestic in aspect. And lastly, by far the most valuable in commerce. He being the only creature from which that valuable substance, spermaceti, is obtained. Right whale is being the one first regularly hunted by man. It yields the article commonly known as whalebone or baleen. The grand distinguishing feature of the finback is its fin. Even when other parts of its body are submerged and hidden beneath the surface, the fin alone can be seen protruding above the water. The finback is not gregarious. He seems a whale hater, as some men are man-haters, very shy, always going solitary, unexpectedly rising to the surface in the remotest and most sullen waters. I tried to understand the sea through knowledge, classifying the whales. But to Ahab, whales were not objects of knowledge, they were objects of vengeance.

0: The Demarkin flask. If the chip that's in him pecks the shell, it'll sheen thee out.
1: As the day drew to a close, Ahab suddenly came to a halt and ordered Starbuck.
2: Send everybody aft.
0: Send everybody aft.
3: So he's called us all here, just to witness a Bebestrian feat.
1: But the whispering among the men did not last long. Vehemently pausing, he cried, as the day drew to a close,
4: "What can you do when you see a whale, men?
5: Sing out for him!
6: Good! And what do ye next, men?
7: Lower away! And after him!
6: And what tune is it ye pull to, men?
5: A dead whale or a..."

0: a stove boat. More and more strangely and fiercely glad and approving grew the countenance of the old man at every shout.
1: Ahab! Ahab! Ahab!
2: Look ye. Do you see this Spanish ounce of gold? It is a $16 piece, men. Do you see it? Mr. Starbuck, hand me yon top maul.
3: Whosoever of ye raises me a white-headed whale with a wrinkled brow and a crooked jaw.
2: Whosoever of ye raises me that white-headed whale with three holes punctured in his starboard fluke. Look ye, whosoever of ye raises me that same white whale, he shall have this gold ounce, my boys.

0: Captain Ahab, that white whale must be the same that some call Moby Dick. Does he fantail a little curious, sir, before he goes down?
1: And has he a curious spout, too? Very bushy, even for a Parmaceti. And mighty quick, Captain Ahab.
2: Death and devils! Men, it is Moby Dick ye have seen! Moby Dick! Moby Dick! It was Moby Dick that dismantled me. Aye, aye. It was that accustomed white whale that raised me, made a poor pegging lubber of me forever and a day.
3: Aye, aye, and I'll chase him round Good Hope, and round the Horn, and round the Norway Maelstrom, and round Perdition's Flames before I give him up. And this is what ye have shipped for, men, to chase that white whale on both sides of land and over all sides of earth, till he spouts black blood and rolls fin out.
2: What say ye, men? Will ye splice hands on it now? I think ye do look brave.
4: Aye, aye! A sharp eye for the white whale, a sharp lance for Moby Dick!
5: But Ahab noticed that Starbuck wore a long, gloomy face. He asked Starbuck whether he would not chase the white whale, and whether he was not game for Moby Dick.

0: I came here to hunt whales, not my commander's vengeance. 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It's as if we smoke thee from blindest instinct, madness. Captain Ahab seems blasphemous.
1: Hark ye, yet again. He tasps me. He heaps me. I see in him outrageous strength, with an inscrutable malice sinewing it. That inscrutable thing is chiefly what I hate. Talk not to me of blasphemy, man. 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Who's over me? Truth hath no confines. 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More intolerable than fiends' glarings is a doltish stare.
2: Drink and pass!

0: lance, ye mates! Cross your lances full before me!
1: He grasped the three level, radiating lances at their crossed center. While so doing, suddenly and nervously twitched them. The three mates quailed before his strong, sustained, and mystic aspect. Stubb and Flask looked sideways from him. The honest eye of Starbuck fell downright. Next, Ahab ordered the three harpooners to detach only the iron part of their harpoons, some 3 feet long. He then had the officers hold those irons and filled the harpoon sockets to the brim with the spirits from the pewter.
2: Drink, ye harpooners! Drink and swear, ye men that man the deathful whaleboat's bow! Death to Moby Dick! God hunt us all if we do not hunt Moby Dick to his death!
1: The harpooners lifted the long steel goblets and quaffed them down at once. Starbuck's heart was heavy, having witnessed Ahab's madness maddened toward Moby Dick.
3: My soul is more than matched. She's overmanned, and by a madman. Insufferable sting that sanity should ground arms on such a field. But he drilled deep down and blasted all my reason out of me. Will I, nill I? The ineffable thing has tied me to him, tows me with a cable I have no knife to cut.

0: Mr. Red wants to win at arm wrestling.
1: What do you want to eat?
2: 짬뽕?
1: 짬뽕? What? It's a new 짜장면 restaurant.
2: Right. What's this?
1: 오픈 이벤트. 주인과 팔씨름을 해서 이기면 짜장면 공짜?
2: Free 짜장면?
1: Red, are you good at arm wrestling?
2: Me? Yes. In fact, I was an arm wrestling champion when I was young. I am the champion!
1: Cool. Let's go for free 짜장면.
2: Okay.
3: 어서 오세요.
1: Hi.
2: Hi. Who's the boss here?
4: I'm the boss.
2: Huh? Okay. Let's arm wrestle.
4: Oh, yes, sir.
3: Yeah. 그럼 시작하도록 하겠습니다. Ready? Steady? Go!
1: Yeah!
3: 사장님! Win!
2: No way! This can't be!
1: Red, it's okay.
2: It's not okay. I'm going to win and get free 짜장면. See you soon.
1: I'm sorry. Red!
5: Bye!
2: I'm going to make my right arm strong. I'm going to win!

0: It's my turn. Bye.
1: 오, 썬데이 선수 박치기 들어가나요?
0: 와! 1, 2, 3. Sunday win! Now, we have the new champion. Sunday!
2: Mr. Red's message.
3: Hey guys, check this out.
4: What's this?
5: Sunday and I found a new jjajangmyeon restaurant and its banner said, Win that arm wrestling, win free jjajangmyeon.
4: Okay.
6: Let's arm wrestle.
5: Yes, sir. The match began, and I lost to the owner of the restaurant.
7: Whiz!
5: So, I started intensive physical training. I'm going to make my right arm strong. I'm going to win. I finally won.
4: I want some free jjajangmyeon.
5: However, the free jjajangmyeon event was already over.
4: Oh my god!
5: Anyway, the jjajangmyeon was delicious.

0: sports. Can you guess which sport Elmo's going to play?
1: Sleeveless shirt. You are going to play ice hockey.
0: No, Grover. Elmo would be too cold in this shirt for hockey. Mm. Here's a hint.
1: Hmm? Oh, it is a sport with a ball. You are going to play football.
0: No, Grover.
1: Good, because that is a funny-looking football.
0: It's not a football. It's a basketball. Mm. Stick around to find out more about sports today on Sesame Street.
1: Where is your bat?

0: guess what we're doing today?
1: We are joining a basketball team!
0: Yes, I'm so glad we're all doing this together!
1: Yeah, me too! I can't wait to meet our new teammates!
2: Hey, here they come now!
3: Great job, team! Nice hustle! All right, everyone catch your breath and then we'll practice, okay? Oh, hi! You must be the new kids joining the team!
0: Yeah, hey, that's us!
3: Oh, welcome! I'm Coach Jones, but you can just call me Coach. What are your names?
2: Oh, my Elmo's name is Elmo.
0: I'm Gabrielle.
1: Rosita.
2: Yeah.
3: Nice to meet you. Hey, everyone. Say hi to your new teammates.
4: Hi.
3: That's Charlie. That's Kenley. And that's Brandon.
5: Hi.
3: Okay, now, everyone grab a basketball so we can practice dribble.
1: Okay,
3: everyone, we're going to practice dribbling.
1: Okay.
3: Now, for our new teammates, that means you bounce the ball while running all the way to the wall and then back.
2: Oh,
3: Kenley, why don't you show them how it's done, huh?
6: Okay, Coach.
3: Yeah, that's it. Nice job. Now, you all have to listen carefully. When I say your name, that's when you start dribbling. You ready, team?
4: Ready, Coach!
3: All right. Charlie.
7: Elmo!
3: Kenley!
8: Gabrielle!
3: Rosie!
9: Rosie!
3: Brandon! Yeah! All right, nice hustle, everybody. Good job! Good work, team! All right, next we're going to practice passing, so everybody take a water break.
2: Okay.
1: Wait. Huh? I didn't get a turn.
0: You did it?
1: Mm-hmm. No, the coach never said my name.
2: Elmo thinks he knows what happened. Huh? Yeah, the coach said Rosie, but maybe the coach meant Rosita.
1: Oh, she meant me?
0: I think so. Does anybody ever call you Rosie for short?
1: No, my name is Rosita, no Rosie, and I'm really proud of my name.
0: Maybe you should tell her.
2: Yeah, you know, the coach should know what Rosita likes to be called.
1: Mm-hmm. Well,
3: Come on, everyone. Gotta stay hydrated.
1: Okay, Coach.
3: Fill those bottles. Okay, everyone. Now we're going to practice passing the ball.
0: Okay. Here's how
3: we're going to do it. You're going to say someone's name, and then you're going to throw the ball to them, okay? Like this. Charlie.

0: Now let's see how long we can keep it going without dropping it. Everybody ready?
1: Ready, Coach!
0: All right.
2: Henry!
3: Rosie!
0: Keep the ball moving, Rosie.
2: Yeah, Elmo!
4: Rosie.
2: Charlie.
4: Rosie.
0: That's okay. That's all right, Rosie. Don't worry about it. This is why we practice, okay? All right, moving on. We're going to practice shooting baskets.
2: I am so frustrated. Now they all call me Rosie. My name is Rosita, and I love my name.
5: I know how you feel. Mm. I don't like it when people call me Gabby instead of Gabrielle. Mm-hmm. I love my name, too.
0: All right, come on, everybody, line up.
2: Okay, Coach.
5: Okay, coming, Coach.
0: Okay, now, one by one, you're going to throw the ball into the basket. Mm. Now, if you get it in the basket, you get to go again. But if you miss it, you go to the back of the line and the next player goes, all right?
2: All right.
0: Okay. Ready, team?
1: Ready, Coach.
0: All right, let's see what you get. Kenley, you're up first.
1: Yeah.
0: Oh, nice job. Shoot again.
2: Oh, good try.
0: All right, who's next?
2: Come on, Brandon, you can do it.
0: Oh, that's all right. Back of the line. Charlie, show me what you're working with. Up to you. Nice basket. Go again, Rosie. Beautiful. Two in a row. Can she do three?
1: Rosie.
0: Don't feel bad, Rosie. It was a nice effort. Hey, you made two great baskets. All right, Elmo. You're up.
2: Oh, I'm so frustrated. My name is not Rosie. It's Rosita. One more Betty bread out. Oh, you know, Gabrielle, my name is really special to me because I'm named after my mommy. Her name is Rosa, and in Spanish, Rosita means little Rosa.
5: That is so special. I really think you should tell Coach your name is Rosita.
2: I cannot correct Coach. I mean, she's the coach. She might get mad at me.
5: Oh, I know. Sometimes it's hard to tell grown-ups when they got something wrong, but grown-ups make mistakes, too. You just have to have courage and stand up for yourself. You can do this.
0: Oh, Elmo, but you know, that was a pretty good run. All right, come on, Gabrielle, you're up. Nice effort, Gabrielle.
6: That was a great try, Gabrielle.
5: You got this.
2: Yeah. Okay, I can do this. I have courage. I can do this.
0: And here you go, Rosie.
3: Let's go, Rosie.
0: Yeah.
3: Go, Rosie.
7: You got it.
3: Go, Rosie.
0: Are you ready, Rosie? Hey, Rosie, are you okay? Hang on a sec. Hey, everybody, let's take a time out. Go have a water break, okay?
7: Okay.
0: All right?
5: Mama loves you, Rosita.
0: Okay. Hey, what's going on, Rosie?
2: Coach, my name is not Rosie. Hmm? No, my name is Rosita. And I like to be called Rosita.
0: Rosita? Oh, I thought you said Rosie. Oh, I'm sorry. That's my mistake. I'm really glad you told me.
2: You are?
0: Oh, yes. It took a lot of courage for you to stand up for yourself. Look, our names are a big part of who we are, and it's important to get them right. Rosita is a beautiful name, and I can tell you're proud of it.
2: I am.
0: Well, I promise to call you Rosita from now on.
2: Okay, Coach. but the rest of the team still thinks my name is Rosie.
0: Well, now that's part of my mistake, And I am going to fix that right now. Bring it in, everybody.

0: I want you to know, I made a mistake today. I thought your teammate here was named Rosie, but I was wrong. Her name is Rosita. Let me hear you all say it.
1: Rosita!
0: Good. You know, getting someone's name right shows that we care. So from now on, we're all gonna call Rosita, Rosita. Okay, team?
1: Okay, coach!
2: Muchas gracias a todos.
0: Now grab a ball, everybody, and let's do some more basketball practice!
3: You know, Elmo's really glad that Rosita talked to the coach.
4: Yeah, way to stand up for yourself. I knew you could do it.
2: Thank you so much. I'm so glad I said something. Because, you know, I really am so proud of my name.

0: Celebrating me. Celebrating you. Celebrating us.
1: Elmo has friends with all different names that are special to them. Oh, like these friends.
2: Want to play?
3: Sure.
4: Hey, you're pretty good. What's your name?
2: Olwen.
4: Olwen?
2: Olwen.
4: Oh, got it. Olwen. My name is Prana.
2: Prana. Prana, I like that name.
4: Thanks. I like your name too, Olwen.
1: Everybody's name is special, and we can be proud of our names.

0: It's that time of the year, everybody. Welcome to the S Games, featuring your favorite athletes performing Super S Sports. The letter S makes the sound. Check out Sally Squirrel's slick skating. Santiago Swan is skiing in the shape of the letter S. Sophia Skunk is doing a spectacular soccer move. Sebastian Snail is a speedy sailor. Sam Salamander is a sweet surfer. Whoa! Sarah Sloth is a stunning snowboarder. Samantha Seal is swimming to the finish line. Who will be the winner and take home the gold? Stay tuned and remember, folks, S is for sports! The letter S.
1: Elmo! Elmo, I am ready to play sports!
2: What sports?
1: All of them! I am quite the monster athlete, you know. And do you know why I love sports, Elmo?
2: Because they're fun to play.
1: Well, yes, but also...
2: Because it's a great way to make friends.
1: Sure, but also...
2: And because sports teach teamwork and to never give up, and they help you stay healthy and strong.
1: Yes.

0: yes, yes. Those are all very good reasons to love sports. But do you know why I love sports the most?
1: Why, Grover?
0: Because sometimes after a game, my mommy takes me to get ice cream.
1: Oh.
0: Is that the ice cream truck?
1: No, it's Abby and Brody time.
0: Do they have ice cream?

0: with me, Rudy.
1: Hi, I'm Abby. This is my room. And this is my brother, Rudy. Think fast.
0: Rudy catches the ball. He shoots. And score! Yeah!
2: I'm coming!
1: Hiya, Basket!
3: Hi, Abby. Hi, Rudy. I've got something great for you today.
1: What could it be? Count with me. 1, 2, 3. It's a golf club.
0: Aw, man. I was hoping we'd play with a ball today.
1: Rudy, you use a club to hit golf balls.
0: Can we play golf then?
3: You bet. Grab onto my handles and we'll have a ball at the mini golf course.
4: Hi-ho, out we go.
5: Whoa.
3: Your job, golfers, is to play a game of mini golf against these chickens. Here, you'll need this.
1: Whoa, our golf ball is purple.
3: Here are the rules. Each team will take turns trying to hit their ball into these three holes. The team with the lowest score wins.
1: The windmill is turning. How are we going to get the ball to go past it and into the hole?
0: We have to hit the ball at the right time so we can go through the tunnel when it's not being blocked.
3: Chickens, you're up. It's a hole-in-one for the chickens.
1: Oh, they did it in one try. Our turn, golfer Rudy. You go first.
0: Okay. Oops, I didn't hit the ball at the right time. Your turn, golfer Abby.
1: Not yet. Not yet.
3: Nice hit. It took the chickens one try to get the ball in the hole, and it took you and Rudy two tries. The chickens are ahead.
0: Aww.
3: Okay, second hole. Chickens, you're up. Chicken's ball is all wet. You're up, golfer Rudy.
1: We have to make sure to hit it hard enough to get it across the bridge.
3: Great hit. You're on a roll. Let's go back to the chickens. They have a new ball, and it's their turn to play. The chicken's ball is over the bridge. It's Abby's turn.
1: I meant to do that.
3: The score is tied.
1: Wow, it's a dragon with two heads. But where should we hit the ball?
0: Hello?
6: Hello?
1: Hi, Rudy. I think we need to hit the ball into that dragon's mouth, and it'll come out this dragon's mouth.
3: The chicken's ball just missed the hole. Rudy and Abby have a chance to win it. Rudy, if you get a hole in one, you'll win the game.
0: I haven't gotten the ball in the hole yet. You do it.
1: You can't give up.
0: Okay, I'll try.
1: Take a deep breath and focus on hitting the ball.
0: Take a deep breath. A hole in one! I did it! Yeah!
3: Good job, golfers! You didn't give up, and you won the mini golf game.
4: Secret handshake! Up high, down low! Yay, we did it! Way to go!
3: Time to go home!
1: Woohoo!
3: Well, time for me to bounce.

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1: Hole in one. See you next time
0: on Abby's Amazing Adventures. 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
1: Nice kick, Grandpa Nail. Well, gracias for finding my ball, Tangle. I've got to take it and go to practice now. You don't need a football, do you, Butterfly? Adios!
2: Bye! Butterflies don't play with soccer balls like we do.
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4: Oh, great question, Gabrielle. This is a job for...
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9: Ready to explore!
2: Playful animals, where are you?
4: The squirrels are chasing each other. Sometimes Elmo chases his friends when he plays tag. Maybe they're playing.
10: Remember, don't get too close. You need to be kind to nature, especially animals. So observe, don't disturb. Oh, these squirrels are young. Sometimes young animals play chasing games to make friends and to practice running and climbing.
4: Cool. So animals learn why they play, just like Elmo and Gabrielle.
2: Oh, I can't take how cute these little playing squirrels are. I have to draw this in my notebook.
7: Square with tail.
2: Help us look for more animals playing.
4: Elmo doesn't see any. That duck sure is having a good time.
2: It's splashing in the pond, just like we splash around in the pool, Elmo.
10: Yep, ducks splash when they play, and they wag their tails to show that they're having fun.
2: Playing ducks? Also very cute.
10: Just remember not to get too... close.
4: This duck is being so silly!
2: What'd you find, Tingo? It's a ball.
5: Ziggy!
2: I have to draw this in my notebook. Oh, they're having so much fun. Look, Ziggy and Tango are chasing each other just like the squirrels.
4: And they're wagging their tails just like the ducks.
2: And they're playing with the ball just like we do. So we did find another animal that

0: Oh, that was good!
1: Good job, Nature Explorers!
2: And great Nature Exploring!
1: Bye! Bye-bye, everybody! We hope you had fun finding out about sports with us today!
3: Elmo! Huh? Gabrielle! Look! Our basketball team just got our team uniforms! Oh. And check this out! Ta-da! Oh. It says my name, Rosita!
2: Wow! Everyone will for sure know your name now!
3: Yes, yeah. I'm so proud of my name!
1: See you next time on Sesame Street!

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0: I'm doing a difficult drum solo. 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
1: It's not very loud. Perhaps if you hit something, it would be louder.
0: Definitely. 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D's on drums. Disappointing. Don't despair. Dee will delight you with a dazzling display of daring drumming. Doubly disappointing. What's the trouble? Don't have any drums. Deflated.
2: We'll soon sort that out.
0: Sat. I've sat down. Now I just need some drums. Let's do it.
3: Let's do it.
4: Yes.
2: I want to.
1: P first, please.
3: Pat a cake, bake as man.
1: Bake me a cake as fast.
0: Oh, I want to drum, not pat.

0: 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I can't play a drawing. I need a real drum. No problem.
1: Pan.
0: Does this look like a drum?
1: No.
0: Definitely not.
1: I'll sort this out. Pin.
0: I'm defeated. This is a disaster. My dreams, my destiny, turn to dust.

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1: I like it.
0: Tip-top tapping. 10 out of 10. Definitely. But let's make it one louder. Let's take it to 11.
1: No.
0: Let's make a
2: din.
0: D on drums.

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1: It's not very loud. Perhaps if you hit something, it would be louder.
0: Definitely. Duck for cover. D's on drums. Disappointing. Don't despair. D will delight you with a dazzling display of daring drumming. Doubly disappointing. What's the trouble? Don't have any drums. Deflated.
1: We'll soon sort that out.
0: I've sat down. Now I just need some drums. Let's do it.
2: Let's do it.
3: Yes.
1: I want to.
4: P first, please.
2: Patty cake,
0: baker's
2: man.
4: Bake me a cake as fast.
0: Oh, I want to drum, not pat.
4: Pad. A pad of paper. Perfect.
0: What have I done? I can't play a drawing. I need a real drum. No problem.
2: Pan.
0: Does this look like a drum?
4: No.
0: Definitely not.
1: I'll sort this out.
2: Pin.
0: I'm defeated. This is a disaster. My dreams, my destiny, turn to dust.

0: Nice noise.
1: I like it.
0: Tip-top tapping. 10 out of 10. Definitely. But let's make it one louder. Let's take it to 11.
1: No.
0: Let's make a d.
2: Din.
0: D on drums. Pad. Pan. Pin.

0: It's time for English on the Go, so we're going to look at Serena's full clip where she talks to us about a big decision that she's making with regards to her studies. She's actually going to be switching universities. Let's find out more. Just wanna ignite
1: ya. Are you ready? Go!
2: I have made a big decision, and I actually don't know if it's a blessing in disguise or not. So let me tell you what has turned my life upside down lately. I've been minding my own business abroad while I was attending my study program when certain German laws regarding my future study plans have had been changed for the worse. And that has led me to the decision to willingly drop out of my university abroad

0: and to try my luck at reapplying at a German university at home. As you can imagine, bureaucracy and paperwork pose difficulties because I have to juggle many things in many places at the same time. But I can handle it. Even though it feels like my future is hanging by a thread right now, I am very confident that it will turn out for the better. Usually I make very well-planned and well-thought-out decisions, but sometimes life, just like now, forces you to take a chance. And for all of you guys who are in a similar life-changing situation right now, I will keep my fingers crossed that it will work out.
1: 네, 오늘의 핵심 어휘를 보고 공부 이어가겠습니다. 먼저 이런 단어가 나오는데요. 축복을 뜻하는 blessing, 그리고 변장을 가리키는 disguise가 나와요. 이 두 가지가 하나의 표현 속에서 있다가 나올 겁니다. 그리고 자진해서 직접 스스로 누군가의 강요가 아니고 네, 원해서 할 때 willingly라고 합니다. 발음 연습해 볼까요?
2: Let's practice our pronunciation starting with blessing. Next we have disguise. Willingly. Let's take a look at some more vocabulary words.
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2: Next we have bureaucracy. Next we have paperwork. And lastly, thread. Perfect. Let's take a look at Serena's clip once again, but with English subtitles.
0: I have made a big decision, and I actually don't know if it's a blessing in disguise or not. So let me tell you what has turned my life upside down lately. I've been minding my own business abroad while I was attending my study program when certain German laws regarding my future study plans have had been changed for the worse. And that has led me to the decision to willingly drop out of my university abroad and to try my luck at reapplying at a German university at home. As you can imagine, bureaucracy and paperwork pose difficulties because I have to juggle many things in many places at the same time. But I can handle it. Even though it feels like my future is hanging by a thread right now, I am very confident that it will turn out for the better. Usually I make very well-planned and well-thought-out decisions, but sometimes life, just like now, forces you to take a chance. And for all of you guys who are in a similar life-changing situation right now, I will keep my fingers crossed that it will work out.
2: I'm sorry to hear that, you know, some laws were changed and some things changed and you have to reapply, you know, for universities. I hope that it works out. Our fingers are crossed for you as well.
1: 지금 굉장히 어려운 상황일 것 같은데요. 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
2: Sounds great.
0: I have made a big decision and I actually don't know if it's a blessing in disguise or not. So let me tell you what has turned my life upside down lately. I've been minding my own business abroad while I was attending my study program.
2: I have made a big decision and I actually don't know if it's a blessing in disguise or not.
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1: Repeat after me. Let me tell you what happened. Let me tell you what happened. Perfect. 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
1: 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One more time. Let me tell you what inspired me. Great. Let's look at our next pattern.
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1: He wants to try his luck at acting. He wants to try his luck at acting. Great, let's look at our last example.
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1: She tried her luck at becoming a singer. One last time. She tried her luck at becoming a singer. Great. Let's take a look at Serena's clip for the last time with both English and Korean subtitles.
2: I have made a big decision, and I actually don't know if it's a blessing in disguise or not. So let me tell you what has turned my life upside down lately. I've been minding my own business abroad while I was attending my study program when certain German laws regarding my future study plans have had been changed for the worse. And that has led me to the decision to willingly drop out of my university abroad and to try my luck at reapplying at a German university at home. As you can imagine, bureaucracy and paperwork pose difficulties because I have to juggle many things in many places at the same time. But I can handle it. Even though it feels like my future is hanging by a thread right now, I am very confident that it will turn out for the better. Usually I make very well-planned and well-thought-out decisions, but sometimes life, just like now, forces you to take a chance. And for all of you guys who are in a similar life-changing situation right now, I will keep my fingers crossed that it will work out.
0: 오늘의 알쏭달쏭 영어 표현 한마디 준비했습니다.
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0: 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Let's see how this turns out.
1: You could even say plays out as well.
0: Plays out 아니면 goes.
1: Goes.
0: How this goes.
1: How this goes.
0: 다양하게 쓸 수 있겠죠?
1: Yep. One last time. Let's see how this turns out. Great, let's move on to in the social world.

0: Ciao. 반갑습니다, 친구들. 자, we are going to finish our book, What is a Secret Code? 자, 이거 거의 이게 푸는 게, 이 해독하는 게 거의 불가능해요. 네, 할 수 있을까요? 아, 궁금하죠? Alright, so, 자, 우리 시작하기 전에, before we begin, let's look at our three vocabulary words for today. Alright, so the first word is hideout. Hideout. Right. It's a place where you hide. 자, 비밀 은신처. Right? You're hiding. All right. Second word is hoard. Hoard. 비축물. All right. Hoard. And the third word, the third expression is by chance. 자, 우연히. All right. So these are the words that we're going to focus on today. All right. So let's check them out soon. Okay, so let's see if they can decode the Enigma code. Let's read. What is a code breaker? The science of writing and solving codes is called cryptography. Cryptologists, also known as code breakers, use maths to solve codes by finding patterns in them. Okay, 친구들, code breaker. 자, code breaker는 그러니까 이 암호를 해독을 할 수 있는 사람들이죠. 네, 그래서 이 cryptologist 이거는 좀 공식적인 단어인데요. 이 crypt, C-R-Y-P-T 이거를 보면은 비밀 이런 뜻이 있습니다. Let's continue reading. Is there a school for code breakers? Yes. Bletchley Park in Milton Keynes, UK, was home to the Government Code and Cipher School. It opened in 1939 and was like a secret hideout for code breakers. Code breakers built a machine called the Bomb that could work out the messages. Bletchley Park Code Breakers, 1942-43, the Bomb Machine. Okay, so, 이 code breakers를 위한 학교가 있었네요. 이 Bletchley Park라고 이 영국에 있는데, it was a hideout, a secret hideout for code breakers. And here comes our first vocabulary word. To hideout, 비밀 은신처예요. 그러니까 한마디로, 어디 숨어 있는 곳이죠. 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All right, very interesting. Let us continue. Who were the best code breakers? The code breakers of Bletchley Park played an important part in winning the war. Two of the most famous codebreakers were Alan Turing and Joan Clark. They and other codebreakers shortened the war by 2 years and saved millions of lives. How can I become a codebreaker? Are you good at maths? Do you like solving puzzles like crosswords? If you do, you might have the right skills to become a codebreaker. Today, code breakers usually need a university degree in maths or computer science. Okay, 자, Alan Turing and Joan Clark. 이분들 때문에 전쟁이 2년 빨리 끝났고 많이 목숨을 살렸는 거죠. 네, 그만큼 많은 사람들이 안 죽었죠. 빨리 끝났으니까. 자, 친구들, code breaker 되고 싶나요? 대학교를 가야 돼요. 오케이. 자, code breaker 하고 싶으면, 네, 우리 이제 마지막 페이지 볼까요?
1: Are there any unbreakable codes? More than 200 years ago, a man named Thomas Beale wrote 3 coded messages. He said that anyone who solved the messages would find a hoard of incredible treasure. The messages were written using simple substitution codes where numbers represent a letter of the alphabet. However, the keys to the codes are unknown texts. By chance, a code breaker in the 19th century worked out one code, but no one has ever found the keys to the other codes or the missing treasure yet.
2: Oh, so that's what's

0: knows? Maybe later.
1: Okay, so that is the end of our book, but I want to read that one more time, so let's do it. What is a code breaker? The science of writing and solving codes is called cryptography. Cryptologists, also known as code breakers, use maths to solve codes by finding patterns in them. Is there a school for code breakers? Yes. Bletchley Park in Milton Keynes, UK, was home to the Government Code and Cipher School. It opened in 1939 and was like a secret hideout for code breakers. Code breakers built a machine called the bomb that could work out the messages. Who were the best code breakers? The code breakers of Bletchley Park played an important part in winning the war. Two of the most famous code breakers were Alan Turing and Joan Clark. They and other code breakers shortened the war by 2 years and saved millions of lives.
2: How can I become a code breaker?
1: Are you good at maths? Do you like solving puzzles like crosswords? If you do, you might have the right skills to become a code breaker. Today, code breakers usually need a university degree in maths or computer science. Are there any unbreakable codes? More than 200 years ago, a man named Thomas Beale wrote 3 coded messages. He said that anyone who solved the messages would find a hoard of incredible treasure. The messages were written using simple substitution codes where numbers represent a letter of the alphabet. However, the keys to the codes are unknown texts. By chance, a code breaker in the 19th century worked out one code, but no one has ever found the keys to the other codes or the missing treasure yet. So that is the end of our book, What is a Secret Code? 저는 개인적으로 이 Secret Code 아주 재밌게 봤어요. I hope you felt the same way too. We learned a lot about codes, right? Okay, take very good care. And of course, I will be back with a new book, a new story. So I hope to see you next time. Bye!

everyone, and welcome to 슬기로운 출근 영어. And I'm Kristen Cho. 네, 안녕하세요. And thank you so much for tuning in to the show. So, finally, we got the job. We had the interview. We got a job. And now we are in the office. 자, 이제 출근을 했는데, 좀 모든 게 좀 새롭죠? Like, you know, new people, new things to learn. So we're going to have some office English, some dialogues that talk about sort of everyday office stuff. Okay, so let's see what we have today. Here we go. 부담 갖지 말고 같이 점심 드시러 가시죠. How do we say this in English? The word burden? I don't know. 말씀 고맙습니다만 그 전에 이 일을 마무리

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Can I get you something? Alright, guys, let's look at the whole dialogue. Okay, very casual conversation. 자, 직장 다니면은 당연히 점심을 먹어야 되죠. 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Let's have lunch. Or, you know, you can have lunch at your desk. In this case, your colleagues, your coworkers are saying, hey, you want to come to lunch with us? 자, 부담 갖지 말고 같이 점심 드시러 가시죠. 부담. This is a really good word, you know, and Koreans like the word 부담. And they think burden. 근데 여기서 burden이 나올까요? Okay. Feel free to join us for lunch. 아주 간단하죠? Feel free to. 그게 바로 부담 갖지 말고. You're welcome to. 이렇게 말할 수도 있고요. Feel free to join us. 우리 같이. To do what? To have lunch. For lunch. Join us for lunch. Let's have lunch together. 이 아니고 join us for lunch. 이렇게도 말할 수 있습니다. 그러니까 이거는 그냥 우리 같이 점심 식사 같이 할래요? That's basically what it means, okay? Feel free to join us for lunch. And so the person says, thanks, but I have to wrap this up first. Thanks, but I have to wrap this up first. Okay, so, 말씀 고맙습니다만, 그 전에 이 일을 마무리해야 해서요. 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Wrap up. Of course, this is such a common expression that we use at our workplace to wrap something up, to finish something up. 자, 고맙지만 thanks or thank you, but 이렇게 할때 거절하는 거죠. Thank you, but. So that's like kind of a pattern right there. I have to wrap this up first. 이거를 이 일을 먼저 끝내고 끝내야 돼요. 그런 말이에요. 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Wrap something up. Okay? Can I get you something? Can I get you something? 자, 그럼 뭐라도 사다 드릴까요? Can I get you something to eat죠? Can I get you something? That's a real nice way of saying, do you want something to eat? Can I get you something? All right, let's look at the whole dialogue. Feel free to join us for lunch. Thanks, but I have to wrap this up first. Can I get you something? This is a nice coworker. All right, let's look at some key points. All right, key phrase here, feel free to. This is our pattern. Feel free to means 부담 갖지 말고 편하게 뭐뭐 하세요. 그런 뜻입니다. So, feel free to eat whatever you want. Feel free to eat whatever you want. 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That's basically what this is saying. 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It's okay. So you're making the other person feel comfortable and you've make them feel like it's no problem. Yeah. Feel free to. Alrighty, great. Next one. Wrap up. Okay? Wrap up means 마무리하다. 뭐를 끝내는 거죠. So, wrap up. So, let's wrap up the meeting in 10 minutes. Let's wrap up the meeting in 10 minutes. 이렇게 굉장히 많이 쓰죠. Let's finish the meeting. 이런 말은 거의 안 씁니다. 그러니까, wrap up the meeting. Okay, let's end it here. 원어민들은 사실 굉장히 다양하게 말을 해서 이게 무슨 말인가 그럴 수도 생각할 수도 있어요. So wrap up the meeting, wrap up the conference, wrap up the project, whatever. You're finishing it. All right, next sentence. Could you wrap up the report by tomorrow? Could you wrap up the report by tomorrow? 자, 내일까지 이 보고서를 끝낼 수 있나요?
Yes, so finish. It's just another word for finish, to complete, okay? So could you wrap it up? 이럴 때는 또 presentation을 주는데 너무 길어져 가고 있어요. 그러면 CEO가 뭐 회장님이 뭐, you know, like, could you wrap it up? 빨리 좀 끝내지. 이렇게 말할 수도 있고요. Okay, wrap it up. All right, I think we're now ready for, we're going to wrap up this section and move on to shadowing. All right, guys, it's time for shadowing. All right, we're going to speak out loud and we're going to practice kind of at a native speed, native speaker speed, okay? Just naturally and go with the flow. All right, here we go. Feel free to join us for lunch. Thanks, but I have to wrap this up first. Can I get you something? Okay, can I get you something? Can I get you something? Okay, all right, let's do that one more time. Feel free to join us for lunch. Oh, thanks, but I have to wrap this up first. Can I get you something? Okay, do you need something? Can I get you something? Oh, 너무 친절하죠? Like, 뭐 필요한 거 없어? Okay, can I get you something? All right, let's take a short quiz. 부담 갖지 말고 같이 점심 드시러 가시죠? 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Excellent job, everyone. All right, so we learned some great expressions today. Feel free to do something is a very useful pattern. So basically, we can say anything like, such as, feel free to, you know, use my office or use my computer. 뭐 마음껏 부담 없이 마음껏 이거 써도 돼요. 뭐 이것도 드셔도 돼요. 아니면은 뭐 취소해도 돼요. Right? Feel free to cancel. Feel free to call me anytime. Really, this is a very useful pattern. And the second one is to wrap up. So this is absolutely, if you, you must absolutely know this expression, which means to complete or to finish. So, of course, now around this time, Kristen has to wrap up 출근 영어. It's time for me to go. But I want to thank you again for joining me and studying with me. I hope you can continue to practice and also make sure that you review these expressions. Feel free to and wrap up. All right, we're going to wrap up. That's it for today. We'll see you next time. Bye-bye.

0: Today we're learning all about nighttime.
1: Did someone say nighttime?
0: Yes.
1: But it is still the day. It is still light out, see?
0: All right.
1: Oh, I have it. All we have to do is wait for the sun to go down. And then it will be nighttime.
0: Oh, okay.
1: This could take a while.
0: Yeah.

0: I can't wait. Yeah, it's gonna be so good.
1: Okay, now, do you both have everything you need for your sleepover?
2: Mm-hmm.
1: Your toothbrushes?
0: Check.
1: Your pillows?
0: Check.
1: Oh, Gabrielle, did you remember to pack your hair bonnet?
0: Check.
1: Okay, then.
0: Oh, hi. Welcome to Sesame Street.
3: Hi. We're having a sleepover at Abby's. Come on.
0: Yeah. Okay, that's set there, and... Ah! My drawer is open. Ah, Daddy, I better close it. Ah, zippity! Ah, all right, then, and... Ah! Mr. Claw, what are you doing on the floor?
4: Oh, what are you doing, Abby?
0: Aw, hiya, Lucy. I'm getting ready because tonight I'm having a sleepover.
4: That sounds like a great time.
5: Yeah, it really is a great time.
0: Who said that?
5: Nobody.
0: Rudy!
6: Abby!
0: What are you doing here, little brother?
6: Oh, Abby, can I please come to your sleepover, too? Oh, please.
0: Oh, it's really just for me and my friends, little brother.
6: Oh, okay.
0: But you can come in later when we play games together.
6: Oh, okay.
7: I got it.
8: Look who's here!
3: Oh, hi!
0: Oh, Charlie!
3: I love your jammies, Abby. They're very starry.
0: Aw, thanks. Oh, and I love yours. I love the puppies. And, oh, I love your bunny.
9: Oh, thank you. You're too kind. I really like your hair and braids, Gabrielle.
10: I love the way my grandma braided them for me.
1: Oh, my sugar plum. Okay, well, you all have a good time, and I will see you tomorrow.
0: Okay.
1: All right, bye.
8: Have fun! Come on, Nell.
6: Oh, but not too much fun, because I'm going to be back later. Bye!
0: Oh, okay.
3: Bye!
0: Okay, oh, look at that one's playing Frisbee.
3: Oh, yes. Cute.
6: I heard some laughing. Oh, what you laughing about? You starting some games?
0: No, not yet, Rudy. We're still bonding over our PJs.
6: Oh! My PJs have shooting stars on them. Pretty cool, huh?
0: Uh-huh.
3: Yeah.
6: Okay, bye.
0: Okay, bye.
9: Bye.
0: Okay, are you two ready for the funnest, the most amazing sleepover ever?
3: Yeah!
0: Okay, are you ready, Wanda? Let's do this.

0: there's some laughing in here. Does that mean it's game time now?
1: Sure. Come on in.
2: Oh, finally.
0: Yeah.
1: Okay. So, what game should we play first?
0: How about Simon Says?
3: Oh, yeah. I love Simon Says.
1: Yeah, me too. So, Rudy, you can be Simon first.
0: Oh, good, Gary. Simon Says, wave your arms. Like that. Simon Says, freeze. Very good. Now, clap your hands.

0: didn't say Simon Says. You're out, Charlie.
1: Oh, sorry, Charlie.
0: Okay, I spy with my little...
2: I spy with my little eye someone who's sleeping.
3: Well, hi, everybody. How's it going in here? Oh, goodness. Oh, there's a sleepy head. Come on, little buddy. There we go. Oh,
0: thank you, Daddy.
3: Oh, you're welcome, son. You girls, start your bedtime routines. Your mom will be in a minute to read you a bedtime story.
0: Okay.
3: Okay.
0: I love you. Good night.
1: Good night.
2: Love you, too. Aww.
1: Okay, let's do our bedtime routine.
4: Everyone's teeth nice and clean?
1: Yes.
4: So, what's next on your bedtime routine? For me, it's...
5: hair!
4: Charlie, Gabrielle, where's your brushes?
6: Oh, brushing my hair isn't part of my bedtime routine.
1: Mine either.
4: Oh, really? Well, what do you do to take care of your hair?
6: Well, my hair is curly, so I spray it with a conditioner before I go to bed to make sure I don't get any knots or tangles. Then I wash it out in the morning.
1: My hair is in braids this week, so I put a bonnet on my head. It keeps my hair from getting knots and tangles, and it keeps my hair soft and shiny.
4: Well, my hair is straight, so I gotta brush it, otherwise it gets knots and tangles.
1: See? Our bedtime routines are different and the same.
4: Yeah. I think they are. I think the next on my bedtime routine is sleep.
6: Uh-huh. Me too.
1: Me three.
4: Okay, back to the bedroom.
7: And they lived happily ever after.
5: The end.
7: Now, is everyone as snug as a ladybug in a rug?
5: Yeah.
7: All right, sleep tight and have sweet magical dreams. Night.
1: Wow. Oh, I almost forgot the last part of my bedtime routine.
6: What is it?
1: Saying what I'm grateful for before I go to sleep. Like, I'm grateful for all the fun we had today, dancing and playing games.
6: Well, I'm grateful for that, too. Thanks for inviting us, Abby.
4: Yeah. Well, I'm grateful for friends like you, who made this the best sleepover ever. Mm-hmm. Oh, night-night.
1: Night-night.
6: Good night. Good night.
8: Celebrating me, celebrating you, celebrating us.
9: Wow, what a pretty night. Oh, hi. Hey, look. Jacob and Nick are talking about their bedtime routines. You know, the things that they do every night before they go to sleep.
10: I always brush my teeth before bed.
11: Me too. That part of our routine is the same. What do you do next?
10: I brush my hair.
11: I put my hair in a do-rag.
10: Oh, great. Then I think about all the things I'm grateful for.
11: So do I.
9: Wow. You know, everybody has a bedtime routine. Even Elmer.

0: reporter Grover, here to ask people about their bedtime routines. Excuse me, sir. Can you tell us all about your bedtime routine?
1: Certainly. Every time I go to bed, I have a routine. First, I brush my fangs.
0: You brush your fangs? Yes, of course.
1: Yes, yes, I brush my fangs, and then I put on my little hairnet.
0: Hairnet?
1: Yes. That is the secret to keeping the Count's hair nice and sleek.
0: I will not tell anyone.
1: After that, I remove my monocle, put on my jammies, and hop straight into bed.
0: Straight into bed,
1: yes,
0: got
1: yes,
0: it.
1: Yes, and then I fall asleep by counting bats.
0: Counting bats?
1: Oh, that is correct, like this. That is one bat. Oh, two bats. Three bats. Four bats. Oh, five bats. Six bats. Oh, seven bats. Eight bats. Nine bats. That sounds like the foodie truck. Let us see what Gonger and Cookie Monster are making today. Bats, to help you.

0: I Cookie Monster and Gonger. I'm Jordan and I need your help. I'm having a sleepover tonight with my friends and we'd like a healthy nighttime snack. Could you help us, please?
1: Of course we can help you because we are Monster Foodies! Okay, what kind of healthy and delicious nighttime sleepover snack should we make, Chef Gonger?
2: I know. Edamame.
1: Oh, boy. That's great news. Yeah. Oh, boy. Oh, boy. Oh, boy. Oh, boy.
2: What news?
1: You know about Ed. You said Ed, a mommy. Yeah, that terrific news. Now, since when did
2: no,
1: Ed
2: whoa,
1: become
2: whoa, whoa, whoa, whoa, whoa, Cookie Monster. I'm talking about Edamame. Look. Edamame is a kind of bean.
1: Oh.
2: To make edamame snack, we need edamame and sea salt. Oh,
1: okay, here we go. Hear the salt.
2: Yeah.
1: Oh, boy, Ed is gonna love this.
2: No, no, Cookie. There is no Ed.
1: I guess we don't need the salt then.
2: Whoa, whoa, yeah, we do. Okay. And we need edamame, too.
1: Edamame, uh-huh. edamame. Oh, we no got that.
2: It's okay. Look, don't worry. Don't explain. We've been for this before. We'll go for this again. Let's just go to the edamame farm and get some edamame.
1: Okay, here we go. To the edamame farm. Edamame farm. Edamame farm. We're going to an edamame farm. Go. Boy, oh boy, oh boy, oh boy. Here we are at the edamame farm.
3: Hello, Cookie Monster and Gonger. Welcome to the edamame farm.
1: Hello, Farmer Aya. 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Can you help us, please?
3: Of course, I can help you. Edamame is a young, green soybean. On the outside are fuzzy green pods. Inside are the beans. Edamame grow on short stalks, and they grow from white, yellow, or purple flowers. For edamame, the soybeans are picked before they are fully ripe, when they are still soft and green. First, the edamame pods are frozen to make the beans sweeter. Then, they are washed and packed. After that, the edamame are sent to local stores and farmers' markets. Edamame can be used in salads, poke bowls, and even ground up to make edamame hummus. My favorite way to eat edamame is straight out of the pot. You can open the pot with your fingers and take out the beans, or squeeze them right into your mouth.
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1: Chef Gonger, we got edamame. Now, me wonder how we make edamame snack.
2: Oh, well, what if we check the recipe?
1: Oh, good idea.
2: First, we blanch the edamame. Blanch means to boil for a short time.
1: Water boiling.
2: Okay, now add 1 teaspoon of salt and edamame.
1: Okay, adding salt and adding edamame.
2: Now we boil it till the pods are bright green. Yay! The edamame is done boiling! Now drain them and put them into the bowl!
1: Okie dokie.
6: Water careful. Steady.
2: Oh, nicely done! Now sprinkle a little salt on top. Sprinkle, sprinkle!
1: Oh, boy. That looks delicious.
2: Hey, it's ready!
1: Order up!
2: Whoa! Go easy, edamame!
1: Regards to Ed!
2: Oh, Cookie Monster! Oh,
1: yeah, Gonger?
2: I got this nice for you!
1: Oh, boy, thank you!
2: Oh, Cookie, careful! Don't eat the pot, yeah, just the bean!
1: Oh, yummy!
2: Yeah!
1: Oh, yeah!
0: Thank you so much, Cookie Monster and Gonger, for the healthy nighttime snack.
3: It's delicious and fun to eat.
0: Mmm.
2: You're welcome, Jordan and friends.

0: Gabrielle, we're just getting back from a walk with Grandma Nell.
1: That's right. And now it's nighttime, so we're headed home.
0: Yeah! Oh, wait a minute. Where's Tango?
2: That sounds like her.
0: Come on, let's go see what Tango's barking at.
2: Oh, look, there she is.

0: Okay, Tango, time to go home. Elmo bets it's Chirpy's bedtime, too. Night-night, Chirpy.
1: Actually, crickets are nocturnal.
0: Nocturnal? What's that mean?
1: Nocturnal means that they sleep during the day and are up and active during the nighttime.
2: Animals up at night? I have to draw this in my notebook.
0: Elmo wonders what other animals are up at night.
2: Great question, Elmo. This is a job for...
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2: Wait for us, Tango.
0: It's a nest!
7: Oh, quick, turn off your flashlights. There are cute baby birds sleeping up there.
0: Shh, no more barking, Tango. We don't want to wake the birds up.
1: That's right. We need to be kind to nature. So observe, don't disturb.
7: These birds are sleeping, so I don't think they're nocturnal.
1: Great observation, Gabrielle. These birds are not active at night. But there are some birds that are nocturnal, like the... Some birds like the...
0: Elmo wonders what's making that sound.
2: Wait, I think I know who is making that hoo-hoo sound. Come on!
1: As I was saying, some birds are nocturnal like the...
2: Owl!
7: We learned about owls in school. They can't move their eyes back and forth like we can, but they can turn their heads around really far. Like that!
0: Amazing! Oh, Elmo wishes he could do that. Let's find another animal that's up at night. Help us look! Oh, look! A firefly! Elmo loves fireflies.
2: Me too! They're so cute when their behinds light up.
0: Oh, Elmo thinks fireflies are nocturnal too.
1: You're right, Elmo.
0: Hey, look! More firefly friends!

0: We found three nocturnal animals who are up at night. A cricket, an owl, and a firefly.
1: Good job, nature explorers!
0: And great nature exploring!
1: Bye-bye, explorers!
2: Bye.
1: Okay, Tango, time for bed.
3: I hope you had fun learning about routines. We had so much fun at my sleepover. Playing Simon Says, eating snacks, hearing a bedtime story.
4: Yeah, and even though our routines are different,
3: we each have one.
5: Girls, I think this is the part of your bedtime routine where you actually go to bed. Good night.
3: Okay. See you next time on Sesame Street.